0: rounder with Brock Osweiler.
1: Right. Yeah. In the NFL, like, second rounders are big deals.
0: Yeah.
1: In the NBA, it's not as big a deal. But, yeah, they peddled him off, and they had to give up 3 second-round picks to do so. And one thing I've learned is there are Rocket fans who really have decided Rafael Stone is the devil. Like, he is the worst. They're being held back by Rafael Stone. Mm. They hate Rafael Stone. And then if you are like, I don't know, I think Rafael's has a good draft, so you're considered a bootlicker. Ime doesn't get the same treatment. There's comments about Ime, but this is Rafael is somebody who people have latched onto. Like, this is the guy we're going to blame for everything. Now, the Finney Smith move was bad. I love this. This is getting rid of a bad contract for a player who can't play. And now you have more room to do something.
0: I wonder why people are so down on him. I think he's done a hell of a job with the draft.
2: How long?
1: Bootlicker.
2: Since they've won a playoff series. And I think that's a lot of it. Since he's taken over. You.
0: They can call me bootlicker.
2: I'm not going to call you that, John. That's insulting. But
0: No.
2: He insulted him a little bit. Since Rafael Stone has taken over, he got a lot of credit, and rightfully so, for hitting on what we thought hitting on Tari. That hasn't progressed. But hitting on Alpi, the picks he's made, those guys. You traded Jalen Green if you want to call it a miss, but it helped you get Kevin Durant, whatever.
0: I'm in 52 games a year.
2: But now that expectations have risen, you've had 2 disappointing playoff series.
0: Yeah, but you can't. Nobody gets by Golden State or the Lakers. Nobody.
2: The 2 teams you lost to in their next series, they combined to win 1 game.
0: Combined.
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4: The World Cup is over for the U.S., and if you just happen to look at the age of these players currently, this team will be old if we brought majority of them back. They're all, for the most part, mid to late 20s. So we're talking about guys who would enter a 2030 World Cup at 30-plus years old. Like Pulisic, 31 years old. He's a smaller player who gets injured a lot. To think he would be someone you depend on in 2030 would be a problem. We're kind of making fun of the Belgians for having Lukaku and De Bruyne as guys they depended on. Turns out they didn't depend on them in that game. And rightfully so. And the Belgian team that they ran out there didn't have their 3 at least biggest name stars. Like, the biggest name guy who started was their goalkeeper, because he's been around a long time, been a great goalkeeper. And that's the distance between the U.S. overall and Belgium, where their most accomplished players didn't step foot on the field until the game was already in hand. Ours are struggling against what we would have considered a lesser Belgian squad, and boy, were we wrong. And it was over within minutes. If you have watched this team all a tournament, and even in the lead up to the tournament, there was a distinct approach they used to protect their back line. Being on the ball, taking it to their opponent, so their back line did not have to deal with an onslaught. Because if they played in the traditional U.S. way of counterattacking football against the best teams in the world, which they didn't really face, anytime the back line came under any type of pressure, they pretty much folded.
5: It's like a Sweet 16 game in the NCAA tournament where it's like the Cinderella team has a week of like, wow, look at them go. And then you actually play, again, not even like a 1 seed.
6: Like
5: you play Purdue, who's like a 4. And it's just like, oh, this is what it looks like.
6: Yeah.
4: Belgium is a fine soccer-playing country, but this version of Belgium isn't great. And they just ripped us apart.
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7: Disappointing night in sports yesterday, huh? Our country loses on the pitch. Our baseball team that we follow in the city scored 11 runs and lost a game. That's just unacceptable. Obviously, the story of this game is that Mike Burrow sucks. And to prove it, the Astros are like, yeah, you can go spend some time in Sugar Land. Mike Burrow's line yesterday, this is mind-blowing. 4 1/3, 9 hits, 10 runs, 7 earned, walks 2, strikes out 3, gives up 2 home runs. He was spotted with a 6-1 lead going into the third.
6: Mm-hmm.
7: That lead did not get out of the third. It was tied by the end of the third inning. 6 runs for the Nats in the sixth. That would be enough. Astros fought back, but never could get over the top. Couldn't survive this poor outing by Mike Burrows, who has since been demoted.
8: You know what they say about his outing yesterday? He's throwing meatballs.
7: He was throwing meatballs.
8: Throwing a bunch of meatballs.
7: How about the meatballs? He's just throwing Meatball Mike is what they call him, actually.
8: What time, man?
7: Which, if you're going to get meatballs, I would highly recommend Federal American
8: Grill. For sure,
7: Grill.
8: And not from Mike
7: Burrows.
8: How about
7: the meatballs? That's where Mike needs to go, because he's coming back to Houston. He could go to any one of their 6 locations.
8: Like, I can throw them. You can cook them.
7: Yes.
8: Great sponsorship opportunity. Now, they probably don't want him to represent their brand right now. My favorite is, what happened to Mike Burrows from people? And I'm like, you don't know
7: anything. He's never been good.
8: Like, you don't know anything about this guy.
7: This one from Swabby an hour ago. I fully expect Burrows to figure it out in AAA. Based on what? I just don't know if it's this year or not. I think he'll be back in the bigs at some point. His changeup is too good, which, by the way, he's called, Michael Swab, has called Mike Burrows' changeup one of the best pitches in baseball. What? Here's the thing. I don't care how good Mike Burrows' changeup is. If you have nothing that you can throw off of your changeup or to set up your changeup, you have no chance. Whenever your fastball is the worst pitch in baseball, I don't care if his changeup actually is the best pitch in baseball. Because if you don't have anything else that can support your changeup, you're toast. You're dead meat. You're going to have an ERA of 6. You're going to lead the world in home runs given up. That's why his nickname is Meatball Mike. His fastball is brutal. His sinker's no good either.
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10: 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I want to live in a world where everyone gets along and no one ever does anything terrible to another person. 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I genuinely believe you'll be happy you came.

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8: Welcome back, my friends. That familiar sound, well, it's familiar to me. I've been experiencing that sound for years. The program is all about craft beer, fine spirits, and hand-rolled cigars. We're called Smoking and Toasting. 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Is it time?
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8: I think the ukulele, beer splattered as it may be, is here, and it's time for Drinking News.

0: you know me, I've never been a big, I think Cleveland's going to go and win the whole thing type guy, you know. But look, I know what he brings to the table. I know what he was able to do last year, especially when he was pressed into action to be the guy. So, you know, what is he going to be able to do consistently? What is he going to be able to, can he get to the playoffs and make that same kind of push again? Obviously, again, you know, when you're 40 plus years old, I mean, there's other circumstances that play a factor. So, you know, it'll be a nice feather in the cap for Cleveland. Obviously, they'll be super competitive. They should get into the playoffs, but we'll see what happens after that if he does go there. We'll deep dive into all things NBA next here on ESPN Radio.
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1: 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Along with Chris Canty, Evan Cohen with you. Michelle Smallman giving hair and makeup. Normally, I would say she's off, but she's been outed by Jason McCourty that she's downstairs just getting hair and makeup. Oh, my God. CC has said he has a million follow-up questions. I only think we've gotten to one or two. I mean, we could probably go the remaining 2 hours of our show trying to understand this thought process for one Michelle Smallman. But nonetheless, CC. Also, a question is out about the concert going because Pat just brought up the idea of going. Jonathan Zaslow, our teammate here at ESPN Radio, has gone to 30 Pearl Jam concerts. And I put out there, out of

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10: Sinner continues his dominance in Wimbledon. The Red Sox try to win their seventh in a row in Queens.
12: Ziegler swings and he clobbers one. Deep down the line and left, tailing toward the pole. It is gone!
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14: 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Nick DeLuca here with you, rolling into the middle of July, closing in on the All-Star break in baseball. Never a dull moment in the NBA offseason. Summer League underway, Wimbledon heading toward its end. But I have to start with the World Cup quarterfinal action continuing on Friday. If you're a U.S. national team fan, this was the match you were supposed to be in, never really got that close. Belgium getting past the Americans on Monday to set up a showdown with Spain in Inglewood, looking to reach the semis for the first time. Their third place finish in 2018, the last time they had gone this far. Spain hadn't been to the semis since 2010 when they won the whole darn thing. Didn't take all that long to start the scoring.

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7: 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The Red Sox try to win their seventh in a row in Queens.
9: Siegler swings and he clobbers one. Deep down the line and left, tailing toward the pole. 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
11: 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Nick DeLuca here with you, rolling into the middle of July, closing in on the All-Star break in baseball. Never a dull moment in the NBA offseason. Summer League underway, Wimbledon heading toward its end. But I have to start with the World Cup quarterfinal action continuing on Friday. If you're a U.S. national team fan, this was the match you were supposed to be in, never really got that close. Belgium getting past the Americans on Monday to set up a showdown with Spain in Inglewood, looking to reach the semis for the first time. Their third place finish in 2018, the last time they had gone this far. Spain hadn't been to the semis since 2010 when they won the whole darn thing. Didn't take all that long to start the scoring. Fabian Ruiz finding a rebound and finding the back of the net in the 30th minute. That was after an initial save by goalkeeper Thibaut Courtois. More on him in a minute. Didn't take Belgium long to equalize. And if you were rooting for the U.S. on Monday, you know the name Charles de Ketelaar, scoring just 11 minutes later, his third goal of the World Cup, all coming in a span of 112 minutes. He scored three goals all year in Serie A in 2,100 minutes over in Italy. Ended a Spain streak of 649 minutes without allowing a goal after opening the World Cup with five straight.

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5: Senna continues his dominance in Wimbledon. The Red Sox try to win their 7th in a row in Queens.
7: Siegler swings and he clobbers one deep down the line and left, tailing toward the pole. It is gone!
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9: 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Nick DeLuca here with you, rolling into the middle of July, closing in on the All-Star break in baseball. Never a dull moment in the NBA offseason. Summer League underway, Wimbledon heading toward its end. But I have to start with the World Cup quarterfinal action continuing on Friday. If you're a U.S. national team fan, this was the match you were supposed to be in, never really got that close. Belgium getting past the Americans on Monday to set up a showdown with Spain in Inglewood, looking to reach the semis for the first time. Their third place finish in 2018, the last time they had gone this far. Spain hadn't been to the semis since 2010 when they won the whole darn thing. Didn't take all that long to start the scoring. Fabian Ruiz finding a rebound and finding the back of the net in the 30th minute. That was after an initial save by goalkeeper Thibaut Courtois. More on him in a minute. Didn't take Belgium long to equalize. And if you were rooting for the U.S. on Monday, you know the name Charles de Ketelaar, scoring just 11 minutes later, his third goal of the World Cup, all coming in a span of 112 minutes. He scored 3 goals all year in Serie A in 2,100 minutes over in Italy. Ended a Spain streak of 649 minutes without allowing a goal after opening the World Cup with 5 straight shutouts, even at 1. Well into the second half, then Belgian goalie Thibaut Courtois had to exit in the 71st

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5: Start of the Diamondbacks 9-3. Despite the loss, LA still leads second place Arizona by 13.5 in the NL West. Brewers and Pirates will rain out. They'll play two today. Game two on ESPN Radio coverage starting at 3:30 Eastern. World Cup quarterfinals today, Norway versus England, followed by Argentina versus Switzerland. WNBA last night, Paige Beckers had 34 points. The Wings stopped the tempo 108-95. Dallas now 15-8. This morning at Wimbledon, it will be an all-Czech women's final between Linda Noskova and Karolina Muchova. It will get underway at 11 Eastern on ESPN. The men's final will take place tomorrow.
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0: take that risk if it was a skill player for an offense that needs it versus for a defense that's loaded everywhere.
1: Yeah.
0: So that is, I think, something you have to look at as well. It's like, well, we could use it. And, I mean, different charges, but it's kind of like when the Astros brought in Roberto Osuna. Like, they were already really freaking good. Like, why bring in a guy that's just been up on domestic battery charges, right? So that's kind of how I feel about it. Like, they're so good there that unless you are 100% convinced it's squeaky clean, and on top of that he's better than the form he's shown in his first 2 years, like, why take the risk?
1: Exactly.
0: All right, on the side of the break, there were some offensive line rankings that came out, guys. Don't paint the Texans in a very positive light, so we'll discuss that. And also, one of NFL team that you're most unsure about. Like, you could see a path where they make the playoffs. You could also see a path where they win 4 games. We'll talk about
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0: Welcome back in. Hour number 2 of bullpen, ESPN Radio 97.5. Me, Brian McDonald, Cam Smith, my right, John Belmer, behind the glass. About 57 minutes ago, as we hear, what the hell? Are they back moving again? So this happened on Thursday. I think it was Thursday. It might have been Friday. Where this loud banging kept... It was definitely Thursday. This loud banging kept happening above us. Now, only, like, I think 2 times is loud enough to be heard over air. The test for that was Jeremy Branham was remote that day. So when he heard it, we know everyone else could hear it.
1: Yep.
0: But, yeah, anyways, if you hear a loud banging at some point, it's not me throwing Cam through a table like I'm power bombing him as a member of the Shield. It's actually some people doing some moving.
12: Yeah, but that would be much more entertaining.
0: Yeah, like if I were to go full Roman Reigns and Shield bomb Cam through this table here, I think that'd be pretty
12: cool. We have great reviews on YouTube and Twitch.
0: You know, like, should we end the show with that?
12: I think so.
0: I think we show. Yeah, we know we do our worst person in sports this week, what we love from sports this week. I power bomb Cam through the table.
1: That would be pretty impressive because this seems like a really sturdy and thick table.
0: Yeah, yeah, no. I don't know if you have good, I don't know if you have enough meat on your bones for me for you to go through the table. I think you just land flat and hurt your back.
1: Great.
0: Like you don't have you won't get the give of the table breaking like
1: kind the
0: of
1: Buffalo like Bills fans.
0: Yeah, yeah. I think you're just going to land on one of these microphone stands and like really hurt yourself.
1: Well, good thing I'm
0: And that'll be the last bullpen.
1: Good thing I'm fully insured for

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8: I mean, you just cannot go wrong, but probably Kilbourne, because I love Craig just as much as you do. He was my favorite back in the day, between him and Stuart Scott. Those were probably my two favorite guys.
9: Emmett, I was thinking as I was watching Belgium go down to Spain and France and what they did to Morocco the previous day.
8: Mm-hmm.
9: There are levels to this, and the United States is not anywhere close to Belgium's level. But it struck me that there is a whole nother level above where Belgium is, and yes, that's where the best teams in the world play.
8: Yeah, without a doubt. I mean, France and Argentina, they kind of flip-flop number one in the world rankings. You know, it depends on when you look at the list. But that's even Spain, you know, like the top 5-6 teams in the world are that much better than just everybody else. So, look, it was fun. I never thought the U.S. men's national team was going to win the World Cup. I never thought that for a second. I wish they would have been able to beat Belgium, but you just saw a frantic Team USA once they got on the pitch with Belgium. They just seemed overwhelmed.
9: Yeah, completely. And I wonder, you know, it was 4-1 against Belgium. You get on the pitch with France.
8: Yeah.
9: And Emmett, I'd have worried that could have turned into 6-1, 7-1, 7-0, like something really embarrassing if France had wanted it to.
10: That would have been Germany-Brazil from 2014, where Germany destroyed Brazil 7-1.
8: Yeah, it could. I mean, unless France just pulled the, reins back after they got
10: I doubt it.
8: 4-0 or whatever. But yeah, there's France, the best team in the world, and the U.S. is working, right? U.S. is like a play-in team in the NBA, right? Where they're not in the lottery anymore. They're not a lottery team.
9: No.
8: But they're working their way up.
9: Look, they got a lot of things to work on, and one of them is you've just seen stars emerge in this mm-hmm. tournament of all kinds. And none of them are really American, let's be honest. Like, Balogun had a nice World Cup. Pulisic's a big name. I thought he had a bad World Cup, to be honest, and now he's injured. Did not really put his best foot forward, literally or figuratively. But the real stars, Emmett, how's Messi playing? How's Haaland playing? How's Mbappe playing? You've got to have one of those guys to take it to that level.
8: And to put it in perspective, so my club in Europe, Tottenham Hotspur, they had some injuries.

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2: 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My name is Scott Van Pelt, host of SC Pod, along with my partner in crime, Stanford Steve. It's just two bald-headed goons just talking about

0: England continues to put themselves in great opportunities to score. See, now this is where I just wish the game was over.
1: Yeah. No, but then see, I see our boy Haaland here on the screen. And the reason I'm glad this sucker is not over now is because he gets one more crack at it at least.
0: Yeah, he's got another 20 minutes, 25 minutes left.
1: Another 25 minutes, yes.
0: I mean, it's just ridiculous, you know? It's like crazy how, and there's still a lot of time left, so
1: yeah.
0: There's still plenty of suspense left in this game. We have some breaking news here in the NFL, the other football, from Seth Wickersham and Adam Schefter. A group led by the San Francisco 49ers limited partner, Vinod Khosia. Is that Khosia? I'm totally butchering that. Vinod? Anyway, they've agreed to purchase the Seattle Seahawks for $9.6 billion, a record sale price for an NFL franchise. The deal is subject to NFL owner approval. Owners will be given a date of August 26th to keep open for a special meeting to approve the deal, per Adam Schefter. You know who this news is the happiest to?
1: Man, Jerry Jones.
0: Jerry Jones and Hal Steinbrenner.
1: That's right.
0: That's it. Those two guys are smiling from ear to ear.
1: Yeah. I mean,
0: because the Yankees and the Cowboys are the two most expensive franchises in major pro American sports. And if the Seahawks are going for $9.6 billion, that just puts the price tag of both those teams closer to 20.
1: Oh, yeah. I was going to say, if I were, I don't know what the valuation is for the Cowboys, you know, right now. But if I see that, yeah, I'm with you. I'm not going below 20.
0: All right, England with a 2-1 lead here in extra time. 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Up next, we got some very surprising news from the world of baseball. 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It's prime time. 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